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7: I'm Amber Payton with BIN News Now. The Obama Foundation is unveiling the first official portrait of former President Barack Obama and First Lady Michelle Obama at the Obama Presidential Center.
8: Oh my God, you got everything in there.
7: Painted by Angelica Acuna Lee Crosby, the portrait highlights the Obamas' journey to the White House. It will be displayed in the museum with grand opening celebrations running Thursday through Sunday. The Obama Foundation is a nonprofit collaborator of the Black Information Network. Baltimore's Black Mayor Brandon Scott is signing a bill setting new zoning rules for smoke shops. The measure limits how close they can be to schools, parks, recreation centers, and each other. Existing smoke shops outside the new limits will have 2 years to close. An appellate court judge, Melanie Cradle, is on track to become Connecticut's first Black woman state Supreme Court justice. Governor Ned Lamont nominated Cradle to the high court, where she is awaiting legislative confirmation. Get BIN News Now on demand 24/7 on the iHeartRadio app.
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5: I'm Amber Payton with BIN News Now. New York City officials are preparing for big crowds in Lower Manhattan Thursday as fans celebrate the Knicks' first NBA title in more than 50 years.
6: It may well be the largest parade in New York City history.
5: Mayor Zarim Mamdani says a huge number of fans are expected to turn out. The parade starts at 10 a.m. near Battery Park, travels up Broadway, and ends with a ceremony at City Hall. President Trump is calling for the impeachment of Rhode Island Senator Jack Reed after Reed criticized his Iran policy on Fox News Sunday. Reed said the U.S. is in a weaker position than it was under President Obama's Iran nuclear deal. Trump responded on Truth Social by insulting Reed, accusing him of being wrong, and ending the post with, quote, impeach Jack Reed, end quote. And Serena and Venus Williams are reuniting for women's doubles at Wimbledon after receiving a wildcard invitation. The sisters have not played together at the All England Club since 2016. Get BIN News Now on demand 24/7 on the iHeartRadio app.
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T, straight speak. I'm that girl. With who? Word, bubble coat, monk clerk. 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
1: 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It's a choice that can change lives forever. Alcohol impairs your judgment, slows your reaction time, and affects your ability to focus. Don't underestimate its impact on your driving. The consequences of drinking and driving can be severe. You risk injury, loss of life, legal trouble, and irreversible damage to your future. Driving under the influence is a serious offense. Offenders face hefty fines, license suspension, and even imprisonment. Take a stand against drinking and driving. 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Remember, there are no excuses for risking lives.
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1: It's time for the Community's Choice to let you know about some of the upcoming events in the community. I'm Kimyo Haley. It's a Juneteenth celebration on Friday, June 19th, 12 to 5 p.m. at Long Lake Park Pavilion, 1500 Old Highway 8 in New Brighton. 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Celebrating the spiritual legacy of Juneteenth, Faith and Freedom, it's featuring Opal Lee, Lisa Fields, Lecrae. This documentary screening and discussion will take place June 19th, 6 to 8 p.m. at the Purpose Church. They're also presenting Outreach Day, Reaching Hearts, Changing Lives. It's a prayer breakfast on June 27th, beginning at 9 a.m. They will also be giving away clothes, household items, and more. Guest speaker will be K.G. Wilson, United in Peace Incorporated, Spokesman, Minnesota. The Purpose Church is located at 3001 Russell Avenue North in Minneapolis. 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TC Band 1019, Shaping the Future Together, Careers, Capital, and Community, a leadership and professional development event that takes place Saturday, June 20th, 9 a.m. at Junior Achievement North, 1745 University Avenue in St. Paul, also virtually on Zoom. 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Family Bible Church is having their church anniversary celebration on June 20th, 3 p.m. It's featuring gospel rap artist K-Drama featuring Terrell X, also Reverend Dr. Timothy McGregor. 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Urban Touch Barbershop and me, Kimyo Haley, is presenting a gospel comedy night, Laugh and Be Blessed, on Saturday, June 27th, 5 to 7 p.m. at Sabathany Community Center, 310 East 38th Street in South Minneapolis. It's featuring hometown talent, Pierre Douglas and Juice Sutton, and special guests, Shed G and Trina Jeffries, a.k.a. Sister Cantaloupe. This is free and open to the public. They're also presenting the second annual community car show, Kill the Violence, on Sunday, July 5th, 11 a.m. to 5 p.m. at Sabathany Community Center parking lot, 310 East 38th Street in South Minneapolis. There will be food trucks, live DJs, vendors, free kids' haircuts, and more. If you have a vehicle or are a vendor and would like to participate, 612-743-8686 or 612-418-7179. 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For more information, 612-377-0594. I'm Kimyo Haley, and may the Lord God bless you real good.
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5: I'm Amber Payton with BIN News Now. The Obama Foundation is unveiling the first official portrait of former President Barack Obama and First Lady Michelle Obama at the Obama Presidential Center.
6: Oh my God, you got everything in there.
5: Painted by Angelica Acuna Lee Crosby, the portrait highlights the Obama's journey to the White House. It will be displayed in the museum with grand opening celebrations running Thursday through Sunday. The Obama Foundation is a nonprofit collaborator of the Black Information Network. Baltimore's Black Mayor Brandon Scott is signing a bill setting new zoning rules for smoke shops. The measure limits how close they can be to schools, parks, recreation centers, and each other. Existing smoke shops outside the new limits will have 2 years to close. An appellate court judge, Melanie Cradle, is on track to become Connecticut's first Black woman state Supreme Court justice. Governor Ned Lamont nominated Cradle to the high court, where she is awaiting legislative confirmation. Get BIN News Now on demand 24/7 on the iHeartRadio app.
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1: While it can improve transportation and accessibility, concerns arise in the African-American community about potential negative effects on local businesses and housing. Gentrification concerns often surface as property values may change, impacting longtime residents and businesses. Striking a balance between progress and preserving community identity is crucial. It's essential to implement policies that mitigate displacement and ensure equitable development. KMOJ, the People Station, plays a crucial role in raising awareness about these challenges, fostering discussions and advocating for solutions that address the concerns of all community members while acting in the public interest.
0: Check out the flow.
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4: 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It's your cup. 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
5: 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I probably should pick that cup back up.
6: 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Damn you.

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1: 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It's not just a legal requirement, it's a matter of safety. 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They ensure that everyone has a fair chance to navigate intersections safely. Don't rush through yellow lights or ignore traffic signals. It only takes a split second for a life-altering accident to occur. Respect the rules of the road. Obeying traffic signals and signs is a small action that can make a big difference in preventing accidents. Let's work together to create a safer driving environment. Remember, following traffic signals and signs saves lives.
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1: 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I'm Kimio Haley. 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It's featuring Opal Lee, Lisa Fields, Lecrae. This documentary screening and discussion will take place June 19th, 6 to 8 p.m. at the Purpose Church. They're also presenting Outreach Day, Reaching Hearts, Changing Lives. It's a prayer breakfast on June 27th, beginning at 9 a.m. They will also be giving away clothes, household items, and more. Guest speaker will be K.G. Wilson, United in Peace Incorporated, Spokesman, Minnesota. 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They're also presenting the second annual community car show, Kill the Violence, on Sunday, July 5th, 11 a.m. to 5 p.m. at Sabathany Community Center parking lot, 310 East 38th Street in South Minneapolis. There will be food trucks, live DJs, vendors, free kids haircuts, and more. 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For more information, 612-377-0594. I'm Kimio Haley, and may the Lord God bless you real good.
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1: Have you heard about the Blue Line, the light rail project that could potentially reshape our community? While it promises improved transportation, it also raises concerns reminiscent of the past. 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
3: Yeah.
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1: It's time for the community's choice to let you know about some of the upcoming events in the community. I'm Kimyo Haley. It's a Juneteenth celebration on Friday, June 19th, 12 to 5 p.m. at Long Lake Park Pavilion, 1500 Old Highway 8 in New Brighton. 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Celebrating the spiritual legacy of Juneteenth, Faith and Freedom, it's featuring Opal Lee, Lisa Fields, Lecrae. This documentary screening and discussion will take place June 19th, 6 to 8 p.m. at the Purpose Church. They're also presenting Outreach Day, Reaching Hearts, Changing Lives. It's a prayer breakfast on June 27th, beginning at 9 a.m. They will also be giving away clothes, household items, and more. Guest speaker will be K.G. Wilson, United in Peace Incorporated, Spokesman, Minnesota. The Purpose Church is located at 3001 Russell Avenue North in Minneapolis. For more information, 952-353-0899. TC Band 1019, Shaping the Future Together, Careers, Capital, and Community, a leadership and professional development event that takes place Saturday, June 20th, 9 a.m. at Junior Achievement North, 1745 University Avenue in St. Paul, also virtually on Zoom. 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Family Bible Church is having their church anniversary celebration on June 20th, 3 p.m. It's featuring gospel rap artist K-Drama featuring Terrell X, also Reverend Dr. Timothy McGregor. 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Urban Touch Barbershop and me, Kimyo Haley, is presenting a gospel comedy night, Laugh and Be Blessed, on Saturday, June 27th, 5 to 7 p.m. at Sabathany Community Center, 310 East 38th Street in South Minneapolis. It's featuring hometown talent, Pierre Douglas and Juice Sutton, and special guests, Shed G and Trina Jeffries, a.k.a. Sister Cantaloupe. This is free and open to the public. They're also presenting the second annual community car show, Kill the Violence, on Sunday, July 5th, 11 a.m. to 5 p.m. at Sabathany Community Center parking lot, 310 East 38th Street in South Minneapolis. There will be food trucks, live DJs, vendors, free kids haircuts, and more. 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For more information, 612-377-0594. I'm Kimyo Haley, and may the Lord God bless you real good.
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1: 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A message from your friends at KMOJ.
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Never been a vote or a lame-o. 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

0: Good morning. Good morning to you. You got here right on time. How to do you on this hump day Wednesday. It's the 17th day of June, 2026. I'm Freddie Bell. Good morning to you. Glad you're with us this morning. And the entire crew is here. Chantel Sings is on the controls. Wake up workout music mix is all set up and ready to go. We've got sports and also news from the Black Information Network. Hey everybody, the color of the day is white. I know it's raining, you get mud all over it if you're outside today, but it's the color of a blank page. White reflects light, and perhaps that's today's invitation to be a source of light, encouragement, and understanding wherever you go. So let it go. White shirt, white sneakers, or simply carrying a clear mind and an open heart. Let white highlight the wardrobe today. And good morning to all the fine folks in Brooklyn Park. One of Minnesota's most diverse and fastest growing communities, Brooklyn Park continues to be a place where families, businesses, cultures, and opportunities come together, from community parks and youth programs to local entrepreneurs and community leaders. Brooklyn Park represents a strength that comes from people working together. And we see it this morning, Brooklyn Park, 18 past the hour. Let's give you a look at weather first for the Twin Cities. Keep the umbrella close today. We'll see showers and a chance of thunderstorms throughout much of the day, with highs reaching the upper 60s. Winds will shift from the southeast to the west this afternoon. The good news, sunshine returns tomorrow with highs around 70. Right now, it's rain and 57 right here in the Twin Cities. This is the front page where we kick back and we tell you what's going on locally and nationally. It's a service of the information. It's a service, I should say, of the Minnesota Center for Employee Information. And we start out with the accused healthcare CEO killer, Luigi Mangione. He's expected to be in a New York courtroom today for a hearing in his state trial. Mangione's hearing was expected to take place Tuesday, but was canceled due to a paperwork mistake. And Mangione is charged with the murder of CEO Brian Thompson on a New York City sidewalk back in 24. He is set to go on state trial September 8th. A federal trial is set for next year. And speaking of federal, prosecutors are accusing 15 people in Minnesota of conspiring to interfere with law officers during an immigration crackdown. The alleged assailants on Tuesday were charged with conspiracy to impede or injure ICE officers during this year's raids in Minneapolis. Dozens gathered outside the courthouse yesterday to speak out against the charges, with some calling it an act of political retribution to quell dissent. And attorneys for Amy Bach are expected to appeal her federal case and the sentencing in the massive Feeding Our Future case. She was sentenced last month to more than 41 years in prison after being convicted of helping orchestrate what prosecutors described as a $242 million pandemic relief fraud scheme. Her attorney argues that the government overstated her role and says the case will likely be challenged before a federal appeals court. The case remains one of the largest fraud prosecutions in Minnesota history, and it's led to dozens of convictions connected to the misuse of federal child nutrition funds during the pandemic. U.S. Senator Amy Klobuchar is stopping just short of endorsing Lieutenant Governor Peggy Flanagan. The Minnesota Star Tribune reports that Klobuchar supports a full DFL-endorsed ticket, but is staying out of the Senate race. Flanagan won the party endorsement last month. U.S. Representative Angie Craig is challenging her in the August primary. The winner will seek to replace retiring Senator Tina Smith. And the cost of the Blue Line extension is rising by more than $300 million. A new estimated total cost is about $3.5 billion. Officials blame the city requested changes and the contingency funding for the inflation. A state study found that rapid transit would cost less but delay the project for years. However, some want the light rail extension to be canceled. And uncertainty remains in the Vikings quarterback competition between Kyler Murray and J.J. McCarthy. The team gave both players equal practice time this spring and will continue the competition in training camp. Murray is learning a new offense, and after signing a new one-year contract with Minnesota, McCarthy is working to improve his accuracy and decision-making after an inconsistent 25 season. Coach Kevin McConnell expects both quarterbacks to play during the preseason. And finally in sports, the Twins destroyed the Rangers 12-2 from Arlington. The Minnesota Vikings, I should say, are adding a former rival general manager to their front office. And the Lynx look to get on a winning streak when they visit the Los Angeles Sparks at Crypto.Arena. That's tonight. And Twins Tuesday morning. 89.9,
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2: Not exactly a love song, but here's SZA with I Hate You. 27 past 6, a check on traffic and weather's next.

0: SZA this morning on the People Station, getting you ready to start your Hump Day Wednesday. And we do this by starting to take a quick look at traffic to get started from the dual airplanes in Twin Cities Traffic Control. U.S. Highway 169 in the southbound lane, there's a vehicle stalled there. This is between Main Street Northeast and U.S. Highway 10 and Minnesota 101. This is in Elk River. Also between Exit 19 and East Hennepin Avenue and 4th Street in Minneapolis. Look out for a crash there. This is 35W in the southbound lane. And also between Main Street Northeast and U.S. Highway 10, we mentioned that we do have a stalled vehicle there. Now it's a crash. I'm sorry, it's a crash there at 169 U.S. Highway 10 Northwest Main Street. If you're going to be there by 6:30, you're right on time. Weather for the area. Mother Nature is giving us a little midweek watering. Expect periods of rain and possible thunderstorms today and temperatures topping out in the upper 60s. By tomorrow, we'll trade the raindrops for some sunshine and comfortable temperatures near 70. Right now, though, we've got light rain and 57 degrees in Cottage Grove. You got to be there by 6:30. You're only a little late. Don't sweat it, because the rain will get you a free pass this morning. It's 6:31 in the city with Freddie Bell and Chantel Sings in the morning. You can always reach out to us at 612-377-3456 or visit us online, TikTok, and Facebook.
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0: 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Murphy, Freddie Bell, and Walter Q-Bear Banks Jr. We are the People Station.
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0: Chicago. There have been previews for it, and we see that Stevie Wonder and Bruce Springsteen are among the entertainers scheduled to perform at the grand opening of the Presidential Center. The Foundation for President Obama announced a star-studded lineup to perform at the grand opening, including Jennifer Hudson, Mark Anthony, Common, Christina Aguilera, and Bono, the Edge from U2. Obama Foundation CEO Valerie Jarrett is saying the ceremony will be filled with music, performances, and, of course, hope. The grand opening ceremony takes place tomorrow at the Obama Presidential Center's John Lewis Plaza in Chicago's Jackson Park. And tennis legends Serena and Venus Williams are reuniting for the women's doubles tournament at Wimbledon after getting a wild card invitation. Tournament officials are saying that the sisters will compete in the ladies' doubles at the championships 2026. The sisters have not played together at the All England Club since 2016 and have won 14 Grand Slam doubles titles as a team, including 6 Wimbledon titles. They also captured the Olympic doubles gold on the Wimbledon grounds during the 2012 London Games. And Wimbledon begins June 29th with the doubles. The women's doubles set to begin July 1st. Congratulations to the young ladies getting back together. And there are going to be a lot of changes to the Grammy Awards next year. The Recording Academy is adding 5 new categories for 2027, including Latin Pop and Asian Pop. The Best New Artist category will also see a major rule change that will allow an artist to be submitted up to 4 times. That means country stars Ella Langley and Megan Maroney will also be eligible for next year's awards. The nominations for the 69th Annual Grammy Awards will be revealed November 16th with the ceremony to be held on February 7th. And in food news, there's a new king of fast food satisfaction. Jersey Mike's has officially dethroned Chick-fil-A in the latest American Customer Satisfaction Index, ending Chick-fil-A's 11-year run at number 1. Jersey Mike's scored an 84 out of 100, edging out Chick-fil-A's 83. Meanwhile, Burger King landed in the middle of the pack, while McDonald's finished near the bottom in customer satisfaction. Looks like America is saying, make mine a sub. And also, if you've ever been to Las Vegas to see The Wizard of Oz at the Sphere, there's a new show coming there. It is called the Rocky Horror Picture Show. Sphere Studios will use immersive technology to enhance the original 1975 film, which is a cult classic famous for its audience participation. Sphere's Entertainment Executive Chairman and CEO Jim Dolan says they have the opportunity to take the spirit of the audience participation and immersion to an entirely new level. The new production is set for sometime next year. And finally, the King of Pop has another record to his name. The Michael Jackson biopic, Michael, is dethroning the Freddie Mercury biopic, Bohemian Rhapsody, as the highest-grossing music biopic of all time. As of Sunday, Michael has grossed, get this, over $932 million, moving past Bohemian Rhapsody, which grossed $911 million. They say, and you know how they are, that Michael could reach $1 billion in gross sales. Michael is also $43 million away from becoming the top-grossing biopic of all time, according to box office model figures. Oppenheimer tops the list right now, but that seems to be on its way of being toppled. It is 49 minutes past the hour, 6 o'clock on this rainy Wednesday, and I hope you've got your umbrella or an overcoat or a jacket or something like that to keep the rain away. It's going to be with us mostly all day, and I can see, looking out our window on the world, that the rain is picking up right now. Traffic and weather on the way. Wake up, work
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2: It's time for the community's choice to let you know about some of the upcoming events in the community. I'm Kimyo Haley. 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There will be music, bouncy house, vendors, motorcycle showcase, bike giveaways, and more. 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Celebrating the spiritual legacy of Juneteenth, Faith and Freedom. It's featuring Opal Lee, Lisa Fields, Lecrae. This documentary screening and discussion will take place June 19th, 6 to 8 p.m. at the Purpose Church. They're also presenting Outreach Day, Reaching Hearts, Changing Lives. It's a prayer breakfast on June 27th, beginning at 9 a.m. They will also be giving away clothes, household items, and more. Guest speaker will be K.G. 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TC Band 1019, Shaping the Future Together, Careers, Capital, and Community, a leadership and professional development event that takes place Saturday, June 20th, 9 a.m. at Junior Achievement North, 1745 University Avenue in St. Paul, also virtually on Zoom. 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I'm Kimmy O'Haley, and may the Lord God bless you real good.
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5: I'm Misty Jordan with BIN News Now. The city of Chicago is celebrating Juneteenth. Tuesday, Mayor Brandon Johnson and other city leaders gathered for the annual Juneteenth flag-raising ceremony.
6: It was a celebration of liberation, a celebration of resilience, and a celebration of people who never stop believing in a just and a better tomorrow.
5: The federal holiday commemorates the ending of slavery in the United States. Ohio Governor Mike DeWine says the Buckeye State should abolish the death penalty. DeWine said he no longer believes capital punishment deters murder. DeWine says state lawmakers would have to take action to end the death penalty. And Mystical is being sentenced to 20 years in prison after pleading guilty to raping a woman in his home in Louisiana in 2022. The victim was in court Tuesday and asked for the maximum sentence. Get BIN News Now on demand 24/7 on the iHeartRadio app.
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0: And now to the dual airplanes and Twin Cities Traffic Control, U.S. Highway 169. There's a crash in the northbound lane at exit ramp Washington Avenue and Marth Road. Look out for that crash there. And also 135, make that I-35 East southbound, the stalled vehicle in the lane between Randolph Avenue and Minnesota 5. This is in St. Paul. And both directions of Minnesota 38 are closed. A mobile maintenance operation between Minnesota 286, 11 miles south of Big Fork, and Minnesota 1, County Road 5 near Epi. mobile maintenance operation starting today at 7 a.m. until about 5 o'clock tonight. And there's a report of animals on the roadway between Minnesota 23 and Minnesota 48. This is 6 miles north of Hinckley. Look out for the animals on the highway. You got to be there by 6:55. I'm sorry. Well, it's 6:55 right now. You're late. Coming up, a special guest right after 8 o'clock this morning, and also at right after 9 o'clock, special guest galore this morning on KMOJ.
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0: Good morning. Good morning to you on this 17th day of June 2026. Hump Day Wednesday. I'm Freddie Bell, and with the morning team, which includes Chantel Sings at the controls, theme music from Showtime. You hear that right now. Also, our wake up workout music mix is coming up, as well as sports with Sean Sniper. Hey, everybody. The color of the day is white. It's the color of a blank page, which reflects light. You know, that's what a white does. And perhaps that's today's invitation because it's so dark and gloomy. So bring some light into the subject by wearing white today. Whether it's a white shirt, white sneakers, or simply carrying a clear mind and an open heart, let white highlight your wardrobe today. And good morning to all the fine folks in Brooklyn Park, one of the cities, or the states, I should say, most diverse and fastest growing communities. A lot of youth programs, local entrepreneurs, and neighborhood leaders. Brooklyn Park represents the strength that comes from people working together. And good morning, because today is National Mascot Day. Whether it's Goldie Gopher, your favorite professional sports mascot, or the character cheering on your local high school team, mascots bring the energy, they bring the community and the spirit wherever they go. So today, let's give a little love to the people inside those oversized hot costumes that keep us smiling and dancing. Is National Mascot Day. And here are today's words to the wise. Give it one more try. Most people don't fail because they aren't talented enough. They fail because they stopped one step too soon. The phone call not returned, the diet that didn't show results this week, the job application, the difficult conversation, the dream that seems to be taking forever. Sometimes the breakthrough isn't waiting at the beginning of the journey. Sometimes it's just waiting just beyond the point where most people decide to quit. Give it one more try. Our words for the wise today. Do you enjoy barbecue? Do you enjoy ribs? Well, do we have an event for you? It's the Great Midwest Rib Fest. It's happening next week, June 25th through Saturday the 27th. And I'm wondering, Kaya Bratz from Mystic Lake, what is your favorite? Is it a brisket? Is it ribs? Or is it just a plain old hot dog?
1: Ooh, I am fully a brisket baby, 100%. I just love it, and the sauces is the key. Oh. That's what does it for me.
0: Ah, so you eat the casing as well?
1: Yes, I just love it. You put that sauce on it, a little spice on it, and there's so many different kinds. And then there's going to be a competition at the Great Midwest Rib Fest here, and it's for best sauces. Then they have best ribs, fan choice, all the things.
0: Well, this is happening outside of Mystic Lake Casino Hotel in Prior Lake. It's all ages, and is it free to get in?
1: Yeah, it's free to attend. It's free to park. Like you said, all ages, free entertainment. We've got Old Crow Medicine Show, Gabby Barrett, Parmalee, if you want to get your boots on. And then we just announced Rick Springfield is also going to be there on Saturday night. So if you're into a little Jessie's girl, we got that for you.
0: More ribs, beverages, and tents, corn, hockey mom, brownies, all this, all at the Riffis. How many years has Mystic Lake been staging this?
1: Oh, it has been more years than we can even count now, but we're doing great at it and gets better and better every single year. In fact, what I love is you have 10 of the best pitmasters from around the country coming, and they're competing with each other. So all you have to do really is taste what they're competing for. Wow. I mean, you can't get better than that.
0: Tell us about the competition with the pitmasters. Where are they from, and what's the prize involved?

0: Well, there's $19,000 up for cash prizes, and they come from around the country. There are two here from Minnesota, just north of Memphis, and Carolina Barbecue that I want to call out because there's a little bit of a family rivalry going on. Mm-hmm. John and Christy have just north of Memphis, and they are the sweetest, most lovely humans. They started their own, and they've won at the Great Midwest Rib Fest, and then their son and son-in-law decided to start Carolina Barbecue. And they came in hot, and they won last year Best Rib. So now it's just a family competition of who's going to take what prize home.
1: So you got those two competitors plus others who are doing it, but the highlight will be this family feud kind of thing going on.
0: I mean, that is something to see, but I say try them all. Try different bits and pieces of everyone. We've got Awesome Ozzy that is known for their best macaroni and cheese. Mm. I mean, you've got the cornbread, you've got the pudding, you got everything.
1: Oh, my goodness. Everyone, we're talking with Kaya Bratch from Mystic Lake, and we're talking about the Great Midwest Rib Fest. If you like ribs, if you like brats, if you like... I mean, it'll all be there. So tell me, now, just so folks aren't confused, the name of that company with John and Christy is called Just North of Memphis Barbecue. What a unique name.
0: Right? I know. And when I found out that they're from Minnesota, I was like, how clever are they? And their sauces, I mean, they're award-winning, so you got to try it.
1: Mm-mm-mm. They travel from coast to coast competing in cook-offs just like this one. And I understand they won the Best Sauce Award at RibFest earlier this year.
0: Yes, John, I think, won some husband points. He named his sauce that is award-winning after his wife, Christy. So they'll have that on display there. But I feel like that wins them some arguments at home, right?
1: I think so. So tell us more about the music, too, that's happening. You mentioned a big headliner on Saturday. What's happening on Thursday?
0: On Thursday, you've got Old Crow Medicine Show, and that's really going to be the kickoff. It's just, I mean, they've got great, great hits. Then the next night, Gabby Barrett, Parmalee. That's bring your country, you know, boots on, put those cowboy hats on. And you can't, I mean, you're pairing it up with your ribs, and I know you were talking about how the color is white. Wear your white shirt. Get those stains all over it. Show them that you were at Rib Best. That's what we're all about.
1: Wow. Now, I know we talked a little bit about sausage and hot dogs early, but I'm just being told that there is a contest for eating as well.
0: Oh, if you have not seen it, that's going to be on Saturday, 4 p.m. We have the Rib Fest World Eating Competition for ribs. Now, the world record is 13 pounds of pork meat in 12 minutes.
1: Get out of here.
0: So we have everyone line the stage, the meat is delivered, the timer starts, and I wish I could describe what you see, but you really have to see it for yourself. The technique, the skill, the facial expressions from everyone in the audience, really, really, it's free entertainment, I tell you that.
1: So are they eating just ribs, or what's on the plate that they're eating in 12 minutes?
0: Yep, that's just going to be the pork meat. So it does come out in a tin. We make sure that everything is measured. It's really done very, very well, making sure that we're hitting that world record. You know, they have all of those kind of ticks that you have to make sure that you get right. And then that timer starts, and it's as fast as you can go. Wow. And again, it is watching this, but maybe you have your eyes covered and you're kind of peeking through because you want to see, but do you want to see? It's great.
1: It sounds like it's going to be a lot of fun. I know Joey Chestnut and the hot dogs, and I know what that looks like. How does the pork eating, the rib eating contest look compared to what Joey Chestnut does with the hot dogs?
0: That's very, very similar, where you're just sitting there thinking to yourself, how do they practice this? And did they wake up in the morning thinking, like, this was what they wanted to do with their lives? And I'm glad they do. I am so glad that they do. I mean, this is something, like I said, it is the highlight for me to see. It's for a lot of people to come out and see.
1: Well, this is starting June 25th. It goes through Saturday the 27th. What are the times? What time do the doors open? I know it's an outside event. When does everything start on Thursday?
0: On Thursday, you're going to want to be there from 4 o'clock until 10, and then Friday, 4 o'clock until 10, and then you have Saturday, 1 till 10.
1: All right. Kaya, do you have any final thoughts for us this morning about the rib eating contest or the music or just the Rib Fest event all in one?
0: It's just the most fun Minnesota thing that you can do. Again, free, all ages. We really just want everyone to have a good time. Come out there, get sauce on their shirt, enjoy some free music, and just be outside in Minnesota in the summer, all at Mystic Lake.
1: All right. Well, Kaya Bratz, I can't thank you enough for being with us this morning and making us all hungry, of course.
0: I hope I see you out there.
1: Can't wait till next Thursday, Friday, and Saturday. That's a week from tomorrow through the weekend. We're going to have a lot of fun. Thanks so much for being with us this morning on KMLJ.
0: Thank you.
1: It's our pleasure. Have a great day.
0: You too.
1: It's 21 minutes past the hour of 7 o'clock. Boy, that's going to be a lot of fun.
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8: 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This is how it's done. Yeah.

You're the reason why this morning on the People Station, 31 minutes past 7 o'clock. And going to the dual airplanes in Twin Cities Traffic Control, the planes are down now because of the weather that we're having in the metro area. But we can tell now that there are no major accidents to report in the metro area. Everything is going a little slower than normal because of the rain and some ponding in some areas. So be very, very careful as you're making your way from your point of leaving to your destination. So be very, very careful this morning. And weather-wise, we're keeping an eye on the radar today. Rain, showers, and thunderstorms are likely with a 70% chance of precipitation. Tonight turns cooler with lows in the lower 50s, and tomorrow delivers a sunny rebound just in time for Juneteenth celebrations. Right now, we've got some rain in some areas as heavy and 57 degrees in Minneapolis. You got to be there by 7:30. You're right on time. It's 7:33, but we're not going to call you out on that if you're running a little late this morning because you probably forgot your umbrella anyway. Coming up, we got more music on KMLJ. It's the People Station. So glad you're with us this morning.

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0: Coming up this morning's Dear Friend, here's Chris Brown right now with Bryson Tiller and Usher.

Thank you, Beyonce. And right now it's time for this morning's Dear Friend. This is when we try to solve a love problem with a love song. If you have a love problem, you can write to Dear Friend, too. It's really easy. The email address is info@kmojfm.com. You can remain anonymous. And if you think you can solve this love problem this morning, you can call us at 612-377-3456. Here is this morning's letter, and it reads this way. Dear Friend, I know this is going to sound silly compared to some of the serious problems people write to you about, but lately I've been struggling with something that's really, really bothering me. I'm tired. Not sick tired, but tired tired. Not sleep tired, life tired. It seems like every day somebody needs something. A ride, a loan, a favor, a phone call, a solution. And because I've always been that one, people just assume I can handle it. The truth is, I'm grateful to be in a position to help, but lately I've noticed something that's really concerning. The people who need me always know where to find me. The people who ask how I'm doing, not so much. The other day, I was in my car for 15 minutes before I went in the house. Not because anything was wrong. I just needed a few moments where nobody wanted anything from me. And then I felt guilty. I know there are people with much bigger problems than mine. I know I have blessings, but I wonder if it's okay to admit that being strong all the time gets to be exhausting. How do you continue showing up for everyone else without losing yourself in the process? Signed, I'm about there. Well, can you help solve this love problem with a love song? My goodness, she's losing herself, or he's losing himself. I'm not sure which. But how would you solve it with a love song? 612-377-3456 is our number. She says, this may sound silly compared to some of the serious things that people write us about. And, you know, I think it's all important. And I can think of one song that comes to mind with Gary Hines and the Sounds of Blackness, Sick and Tired.

0: Let's go to the phones and talk with you. Good morning, KMLJ.
1: Good morning. I have a song.
0: You do? What's the name of the song?
1: Yeah. Well, I'm not sure of the writer's gender, but I'm not your superwoman.
0: Ah. Okay. Well, you know what? That covers it either way. Because, you know, when people depend, they think that you're super, don't they?
1: Yeah.
0: They do. Karen White is a great selection. Who is this? Where are you calling from?
1: This is Linda Marie heading towards work.
0: All right, Linda Marie, be careful in the rain.
1: Alrighty.
0: Okay, take care. Superwoman, Karen White. She says she's not tired, or he says I'm tired, not sick tired, not sleep tired, but just tired, tired, life tired. Everybody is always wanting something. Can't they do it by themselves? Solve this love problem, please, with a love song. 612-377-3456. Karen White, Superwoman.

0: Back to the phones we go. Good morning, KMOJ.
1: Good morning. This is a song called Help. It's a gospel song. I don't know who it's by, but yeah.
0: It's called Help?
1: Yeah.
0: H-E-L-P?
1: Yeah.
0: Oh, okay. Well, I got one by Lloyd Banks. And it's called Help. All right, who is this? Where are you calling from?
1: Minneapolis.
0: I appreciate your call. Good morning. Oh, sorry. I just hung up on you accidentally. This is Help. People Station, good morning.
2: Okay, well, I got one. I got a question. I got an answer for you. Marvin Gaye, you got to give it up. You got to get them friends up. Keep on dancing, you know?
0: Ah, got to give it up. Marvin Gaye.
2: Yeah, get rid of them.
0: So
2: begging too much.
0: Oh, the people have got to give it up.
2: She got to get her friends up.
0: Oh, it's that way.
2: You know? They're going to use up for that, give them up. You don't need them.
0: All right. I hear you, man.
2: All right.
0: Who is this?
2: This is Phoebe from Edina.
0: Edina?
2: Yes.
0: Man, Edina Ice are my favorite listeners.
2: Are you my favorite guy?
0: My man. Thank you, sir.
2: All right. All right.
0: A good day. Yes, you too. Marvin Gaye, got to give it up. She says you got to give up her friends. And you know, and that letter was saying this, that she's got so much to give, but now she's just tired. And talk about being tired. From our text line. You know, you can text us this morning if you like, too. 612-405-6914. If you can't get to a phone to call, you can text us as well. Man. Good morning, KMOJ. Hello.
3: Good morning. Houdini. Friends. Houdini, yes.
0: So why friends in this case?
3: And just listen to the song. Friends, how many of us have them? Just listen to the song.
0: All right.
3: Peace.
0: Who is this? He's gone. All right, some Houdini. Friends, he said, just listen to the song, and that'll tell you what he needs to say. Later, the gentleman said he sat in his car for 15 minutes when he got to the house.

0: phones. Good morning, KMLJ. Hello.
1: Brother Bell.
0: Yes, sir.
1: I'm going with the system. Don't Disturb This Groove.
0: Don't Disturb This Groove.
1: Yes.
0: Ah.
1: Yeah, he's in the groove, and you know, people's messing it up. And when you're doing that, you can't let them disturb it, brother. Keep doing what you're doing.
0: I hear you. Who is this?
1: Nomad, Texas.
0: Texas. Thanks for calling this morning.
1: Every day.
0: The system, Don't Disturb This Groove. You know, things like that, it just takes you out of your game, doesn't it? Sometimes. And then some of the things that are asked of you, sometimes it can be to the edge, if not beyond, your capacity to give. And that's what can be frustrating for a lot of people. I'm going back to the phone to talk with you. Hello.
2: Hello. I got one by Luther.
0: What is it? What's the Luther song?
2: I got so much to give to you, my friend.
0: All right, so much to give. Luther Vandross, all right. What's your name? Where are you calling from?
2: Rory from St. Paul.
0: All right, thank you so much for calling from her town. Actually, it's Barry White. I've got so much to give. Good morning, KMLJ. Hello.
3: Good morning, Pretty Bell. This is Dr. Webb. How are you?
0: Doctor, we need you. We need you this morning. How can you help us?
3: Look, Barry White said it best. You keep telling me this and telling me that. I mean, come on, man. You can't do this without, you know, they messing up the groove. You know, Barry say you keep telling me this and telling me that. You know, come on. Get a grip. It's a Wednesday. It's hump day.
0: Yes, it
3: Put
0: is.
3: Put it together, people. You know? Yeah. Don't mess up the groove. You can do, don't mess up the groove or don't mess up Barry White. You know, you keep telling me this and telling me that. You know?
0: I hear you.
3: Yeah. I'm just saying.
0: You said it. You said it. Dr. Webb. Dr. Webb.
3: Man.
0: Thank you so much, man.
3: All right. Love y'all, man. Be blessed. Have a great day.
0: You too. He's got so much to give. It just takes so long for him to get to the singing part. You know, nobody's got time for that. But I think the song this morning that we are going to lean into is for the writer itself. Don't Disturb This Groove. I think that's so appropriate for what we're hearing this morning. Sometimes people don't take care of the one who is the giver, the caregiver. The caregiver gives so much, but who gives to the caregiver? Don't Disturb This Groove. It's 54 minutes past 7 o'clock. If you've got a love problem, you can write Dear Friend. It's really easy. Info at KMOJFM.com. We're going to wake you up with the Wake Up Workout coming right after 8 o'clock this morning on the People's Station. Stay with us.

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5: I'm Misty Jordan with BIN News. Now, investigators are on the scene after a small plane crash on a Texas highway. Laredo Police Department Public Information Officer Jose Beza says six people were on the plane when it crashed Tuesday night.
6: Regrettably and tragically, we do have to report that there is one decedent involved in this crash.
5: Personnel at Laredo International Airport said the plane was experiencing mechanical problems before it lost communication with it. President Trump and Charlie Kirk may get roads named after them in South Florida. Monday, a bill sent to Governor Ron DeSantis would rename a road in Miami-Dade County after Kirk, and a road in Broward County would be named after Trump. And Isaiah Hughley has made history by being elected the first Black mayor of Columbus, Georgia. Get BIN News now on demand 24/7 on the iHeartRadio app.
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7: Thank you so much for that. And now let's look at weather and traffic for the Twin Cities. First, we'll look at traffic. Minnesota 36 in the westbound lane. A vehicle has stalled there. That's between U.S. Highway 61 and Edgerton Street in Maplewood. The vehicle has stalled in the lane at Minnesota 36. Also between Vermilion Drive, Virginia, and Indy Park Boulevard in Eveleth. Look out for construction work going on there. And also, we have maintenance work in both directions on 35 between 5th Avenue West and Exit 259. That's in the Duluth area. So that's a little far out there, but we want to give you an idea of what's going on in the community. We have slow traffic all across the metro this morning because of the rain and some ponding in the area. So be very, very careful as you're making your way to and from this morning. Coming up, the Wake Up Workout on the People Station, KMOJ, and the Ice, Minnesota's coldest music. 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

0: And it is a morning thing. 11 minutes past the hour of 8 o'clock. Please welcome to our morning show. We've got some very special guests. You know, Juneteenth events are happening all over the community, and it seems that there's at least 18 to 20 of them happening at the same time. But I want to call out one in particular that's happening. It's a Juneteenth celebration at Centennial Lakes Park in Edina. Please welcome to our show two very special guests, Helen Ferraro, who is the Anti-Racism Collective and Multicultural Advisor for Eden Prairie, and she's a volunteer there. Is that right? I'm going to make sure I've got that right for you. You're very, very welcome.
1: Good morning.
0: Good morning. And also Patrick Bass, who is the principal of Valley View Middle School. Good morning.
2: Yes, sir. Good morning. How you doing?
0: Unbelievable. And I understand that you are a Texan where Juneteenth first started.
2: Yes, sir. Grew up in Houston, Texas.
0: Houston, Texas.
2: H-Town.
0: So how does the humidity compare to Minnesota?
2: You know, with all the lakes we have here, we get some pretty good humidity in Minnesota as well. So it's actually kind of comparable in the summer, but just lasts a little longer in Texas.
0: All right. The date itself, are you actually having this event on Juneteenth?
1: Yes, we are. Friday, Juneteenth.
0: At noon?
1: 12 to 4 at Centennial Lakes. Yes, and it's actually in the city of Edina.
0: City of Edina?
1: Yeah.
0: Okay, but you're bringing together a lot of communities together for this event, correct?
1: Yes, we are.
0: Tell us about that.
1: I am with the Anti-Racism Collective. I'm also a volunteer with the Multicultural Advisory Committee. And the Joint Community Partnership Liaison, Police Partnership Liaison, which is embedded with the Edina City Police Department, that group, as well as the Anti-Racism Collective, will be hosting the Juneteenth event at Centennial Lakes this Friday. This is going to be the second time that the Anti-Racism Collective have put this on. We are doing it in support with the Edina PD, the City of Edina, and this year, we're bringing in the city of Richfield to partner with us as well. So we're really excited.
0: It's going to be bigger and better than last year.
1: Yes, it is.
2: Absolutely.
0: Now, as I remember last year, Patrick, this was the inaugural event last year.
2: It was. This is year two.
0: And so you're going to be curating. Tell us about your role, because I think it's interesting in what you'll be doing.
2: Yeah, I'll be MC with your very own Chantel Sings, and so big shoes to fill, Freddie. I will not be filling those shoes at all. I got a little MC background, but not like you, sir, so I'm going to try my best to and make you proud, but we'll be happy to MC. I'll be MCing with Chantel. She's dynamic, as you know, and so looking forward to what we can do in that space.
0: I was told to say, she's all right.
2: Oh, no way. I would never say that.
1: No, she was amazing last year.
2: She was.
1: Just a great energy to the event.
0: She does a lot of great things. I understand you're going to have a lot of resource tables. Give us an idea of the flavor of what will be there.
1: Yes. So, we're going to have the Royal Gentlemen's, Collective. Royal Gentlemen's Academy. And this is an organization that helps young boys, you know, learn how to be men, and there's a little graduation process. There's going to be food trucks. We're going to have Edina Liquor will be selling wine from black-owned labels.
0: Really?
1: We're going to have State Farm there talking about the importance of life insurance. The Minnesota Zoo is going to be there, Edina Give and Go, Hennepin County Sheriff, Fire Department. Edina PD will be there. There'll be lots of activities. We're going to have a kids DJ kind of dance-off event from 12 to 2. There's going to be a rock painting contest where people can paint rocks, talking about what Juneteenth means to them.
0: That's better than kicking rocks.
1: Exactly. Yeah, there's going to be prizes, giveaways for the winners of the rock painting event. I'm so excited. And that's just the table, and that's not even talking about the performers who are going to be performing from 2 to 4.
0: So let's tag team this. Tell us about the performers. I'll start with you, Helen, since we're talking to you right now.
1: All right. So we're going to have Joe Davis doing some spoken word and his group, the Renaissance LLC. We're going to have the Proverbs Christian Fellowship. They're going to be singing some gospel songs. And we're going to have VYUD, Vibe Until You Drop. They're going to be doing some Afrobeat dancing, and it'll be interactive. They're going to do a little segment where they teach the crowd. This is going to be amazing.
0: I feel like I'm there.

0: already. Man. So tell us about, Patrick, I understand there's a seven-year-old who's going to be there, who's going to be the star of the program. Is that right?
1: Yes. Oh, ah, sorry.
0: Either way. I'm...
1: Oh, sorry. Her name is Addison. She wrote a book called Addison Sparkle. It's actually going to be a giveaway. 100 of her books we're going to be giving away, and she's going to just talk a little bit about her book, about a little girl who kind of lost her self-confidence and then how she found a way to get it back.
0: All right.
1: Yeah.
0: We're talking with two great people today, Helen Ferraro and Patrick Bass. Patrick is the principal of Valley View Middle School. How did you two come together, Patrick?
2: Well, we got to give a lot of recognition and praise to Jessica Connors. Yes. You mentioned this earlier about the partnership with Hennepin County and Edina Police. Jessica Connors has really been the trailblazing figure that's helped put this event on in the inaugural year. As you mentioned, was last year. It's his year two. And her ability to dig deep in the bag of networks and bring out some wonderful people to set off this event is really her forte. So we want to make sure we show some love to Jessica Connors because she's the one that's done a lot of the liaison and bridging work to bring some great people together to celebrate something that absolutely is deserving of this recognition.
0: Interesting. The theme for this year's Juneteenth celebration is what?
2: It's a cultural journey through history. And the theme was to embody not only a space to uplift and empower, but to educate and create a space of true community. We wanted the theme to reflect a space of not just having many things in one space, calling it a celebration, but creating spaces of information sharing, maybe new information or remembered information by the community, including facts throughout the park of historic moments. Each performance will introduce why their performance ties to culture then and now. We have the cities of Richfield and Edina, I think Helen actually mentioned that, coming together for this. And then we have an art table to highlight what Juneteenth means to community, and with that, giving a table of facts throughout Black history.
0: I don't want to assume that everybody knows exactly where Centennial Lakes Park is in Edina. I had an office across from there, but tell us where it is.
1: 7466 France Avenue South in Edina.
0: Okay, 7466, and it starts at noon on Friday.
1: It does.
0: And goes until 4 o'clock.
1: Yes, it does.
0: Now, what happens if we're just having so much fun we go beyond 4?
1: You know what? That is a possibility because we are also going to have DJ S-Dot, who will be spinning tunes.
0: I know a little bit about him.
1: Oh, my gosh. He was there last year. They wouldn't let him leave. He played for like 30, 45 minutes after the event was over because his music was just amazing.
0: Wow.
1: Yeah.
0: Before we have to let you go, let's start with you, Helen. What does Juneteenth mean to you?
1: This is an opportunity to talk about American history. Mm-hmm. So a lot of people think that Juneteenth is a Black holiday. This is part of Black history. But this is American history. Mm-hmm. This is something that happened here. It happened to Americans. And this is a chance to honor it, to recognize it, and to weave it into the fabric of American history as it always was, as it always should be.
0: Mm-hmm. And Patrick, you have the final word. What does Juneteenth mean to you, sir?
2: Helen said this really well, so I'd be reinforcing a lot of what she stated. I appreciate you saying American history, because the intersectionality of the Black experience is part of American history, and so I appreciate the way you captured that. But for me, growing up in Texas, it really is home for me, because this is where, you know, we learned about independence, and so late, right? And so us getting a chance to contribute and have an experience much like others was really important, and that was a part that I think was a catalyst to get us in a really good spot. So growing up in Houston, you know, Juneteenth was always something that was recognized and celebrated. So I remember it in my streets, on my blocks. And so to see it now on a bigger stage is absolutely, I think, deserving of us, right? So I'm happy to be a part of it.
0: You mentioned a comment about your father.
2: Yeah, Lige Weiss, first name Lige. And my big mama, I think, wanted to name him Elijah, but...
0: Did you say big mama?
2: My big mama, that's correct. My big mama wanted to name him Elijah, I'm pretty sure. At least that's my dad's story. And so my dad's name is Lige Weiss Bass. But yeah, 77 years old, 78 years old this year, actually.
0: Okay.
2: And yeah, I grew up in Houston and... Grew up in Nacogdoches, East Texas. It's the country out there.
0: Oh, that's East Texas, man.
2: Yes.
0: Wow.
2: And we ate a lot of bizarre foods. I can tell you about it another time. including smothered squirrel. Yeah, my dad cooks it right, though. Yeah, I'm serious. It's good.
0: And he's saying this, folks, with a straight face. So I absolutely believe you.
2: Yeah, not a joke.
1: There's no lie.
0: Final thought this morning, Helen?
1: No, I've... I'm just excited about this event. I want people to come out and celebrate. I want people to know that Edina is a place that there is culture, there is vibrance,
2: yes.
1: There's recognition of all parts of American history. Just come and be in celebration with us and have a good time.
0: My favorite listeners are in Edina.
2: I heard you say that with a caller earlier.
1: Did you?
0: That's so ironic.
2: I heard a Dr. Webb or somebody calling from Edina.
0: Man. Well, I can't thank you enough for being with us this morning and talking about the incredible event happening on Juneteenth from 12 until 4 o'clock in the wonderful city of Edina. A great collaboration. Thanks so much for lighting up our studios this morning and sharing.
1: Thank you, Freddie.
2: So much for having us. We appreciate you.
0: It's our pleasure. It's 21 minutes past the hour of 8 o'clock on the way. We'll be talking sports and we'll be talking about eating squirrel and hog maws. 89.9, wake
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3: Good morning, Twin Cities. Good morning, Freddie Bell. Good morning, morning crew. This is your boy, this man. This is Sean Sniper with your Sniper Sports Report. And let's not delay any further. Let's get right into it. In MLB news, the Twins destroyed the Texas Rangers 12-2 from Arlington. Cody Clemens led the offense with a 3-run homer, while Trevor Larnach also went deep. Zebby Matthews picked up the win after giving up both runs over 7 innings, as Minnesota is now riding a 3-game winning streak. The Twins are in third place in the AL Central at 35-40. They're off tonight before taking on the Rangers again tomorrow afternoon. Switching gears now to the gridiron, the Minnesota Vikings are adding a former rival general manager to their front office. The team hired Ryan Poles as a football advisor yesterday. Pace was the GM of the Chicago Bears from 2015 to 2021, building the team that won the NFC North in 2018. Minnesota also brought in former Seahawks scout Azam Kapadia to the assistant director of pro scouting yesterday. Switching gears now to the WNBA, the Minnesota Lynx look to get on a winning streak when they visit the Los Angeles Sparks at crypto.com arena tonight. The Lynx are coming off a 107-74 rout over the Portland Fire at home on Monday. Minnesota is off to an 11-3 start this season. Tonight's game tips off at 9 p.m. And finally, a minor baseball news. The St. Paul Saints scored 8 runs in the bottom of the first during a 21-2 win over the Omaha Storm Chasers at CHS Field. But Alan Roden and Aaron Sabato each had a home run and 4 RBIs in the victory, while Tanner Chabel also went deep. Mick Abel earned his first win after allowing 1 earned run and 1 unearned run on 4 hits in 5 innings. The 40-29 Saints send Austin Vaught to the mound against Omaha this afternoon. That has been your Sniper Sports Report. And just a quick and friendly reminder that dreams only work as hard as you do, so make sure you give your doubts a day off and dream bigger than you ever did before. Now back to Freddie Bell and the Morning Crew.

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8: Indeed, and before we move on, I just want to say that we're excited because Walter Q-Bear Banks has been honored as Bloomington's Juneteenth 2026 award recipient. He is honored and they recognize him at the Juneteenth Excellence Legacy Award during the fourth annual Bloomington Juneteenth celebration. 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And he's really excited about it. We're excited about it. And if you see Q-Bear today, get up in his face and say, congratulations to you.

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0: If you miss Freddie Bell and Chantel Sings in the Morning,
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2: Speaking of Tyrese, I was in North Carolina last week, North Kakalaki, and I'm listening to the radio.
3: Right.
2: And I hear this song, and I said, Steve Harvey?
3: I'm done.
2: Oh, no, maybe it's J. Anthony Brown. I didn't think so. I still don't think it is. I think this is actually Steve Harvey singing.
3: On the floor. So
2: my first thought was it was J. Anthony Brown. Miss Helfinger says, no, that's Steve Harvey.
3: Oh, my
2: God. You tell me. Listen. Tell me that's not Steve Harvey. Claude, have mercy.
3: Wait. I cannot. There's no way. Oh my gosh, man. This guy is telling me Tyrese sounds like Steve Harvey.
2: That's Steve.

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6: I'm Misty Jordan with BIN News Now. Police in riot gear deployed tear gas Tuesday in an effort to disperse hundreds of angry protesters gathered outside of a Walmart store in Senatobia, Mississippi. It came in response to a deadly officer-involved shooting Sunday that killed a one-year-old child. The incident happened after officers responded to a call about shoplifting.
7: Policeman shot, opened fire in a public setting over allegedly some Pampers.
6: Responding officers claim the suspect attempted to drive away and drove towards the officers, prompting one of them to open fire. The one-year-old died at the hospital. The officer has been placed on administrative leave. According to Nelson, the Knicks-Spurs game was the most watched Game 5 since 1998, with an average of more than 24 million viewers. And a tropical storm is expected to form along the Gulf Coast today. Get BIN News Now on demand 24/7 on the iHeartRadio app.
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8: Thanks so much for that. Now let's look at weather and traffic for the Twin Cities. First, traffic between Minnesota 62 and exit 102. This is 35 eastbound in the northbound lane. There is a crash. You'll see it at Sibley Memorial Highway. Be careful as you go through there. 694 westbound, there's another accident being reported at Minnesota 47 and exit 36. That's East River Road in Fridley. Look out as you go through that area. Those are the major things on the system right now, and we've got some slow conditions all across the metro because of the light rain falling in the area. And here's a silver lining to today's rainy forecast. It's going to help up setting up a fantastic stretch of weather. Showers and thunderstorms are likely today with highs in the upper 60s. Thursday turns sunny and pleasant, and Juneteenth looks mostly sunny with highs in the mid-70s. Right now, though, we've got rain and 56 degrees in Ember Grove Heights. Coming up, more music on the People Station and the Ice, Minnesota's coldest music. We're celebrating 50 years of bringing you the best information and music that you can stand. 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

Tennis great Venus Williams is celebrating her 46th birthday today. And leading the list is Kendrick Lamar, who's 39, from Good Kid, Mad City to Pimp a Butterfly. He's one of the most influential voices in music and culture. And here's another one who is so great. His voice is so melodic. It's Luther Vandross from Nights in Harlem. 54 minutes past 8 o'clock with Freddie Bell and Chantel Sings in the Morning.

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0: statues come down in my hometown in New Orleans, statues of P.G.P. Beauregard, Jefferson Davis, and Robert E. Lee. And as I was watching these statues come down, I was thinking about what it meant that I grew up in a majority black city in which there were more homages to enslavers than there were to enslaved people. And what are the implications of that? What does it mean that in school I had to go down Robert E. Lee Boulevard? To get to the grocery store, I had to go down Jefferson Davis Parkway. My middle school was named after a leader of the Confederacy. That my parents still live on the street today, named after someone who owned hundreds of enslaved people. Because the thing is, you know, that symbols and names and iconography, they're not just symbols. They're reflective of the stories that people tell. And the stories shape the narratives that communities carry.
1: I'm going to jump in right here because we're having a bit of technical issues. What I'm going to do is put Clint on hold. We're going to call him back, and we'll be back with you in just moments on KMLJ. If you got to be there by 9:30, don't sweat it. You'll got plenty of time to get there on time. Clint, stay with us. We'll be right back.
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6: In late 2025, Mayor Jacob Fry announced Assistant Fire Chief Melanie Rucker will serve as Interim Fire Chief of the Minneapolis Fire Department following Chief Brian Tyner's retirement. Chief Rucker becomes the department's second female fire chief and first African American woman to lead the department. Mayor Jacob Fry says Chief Rucker has earned the trust and respect of this department and our city over more than two decades of service. She's a steady, experienced leader who understands what it takes to keep Minneapolis safe, support our firefighters, and move the department forward. I'm grateful she's stepping into this role and confident the fire department will remain in strong hands during this transition. Rucker joined the department in 1999 during her more than 26-year career in the city. She served as captain, battalion chief, and deputy chief. She currently serves as assistant chief and public information officer. She brings extensive operational experience, strong leadership, and a deep understanding of the department and its mission. You've just heard African American History, Minnesota, a co-production of KMLJ and Ampers with support from the Minnesota Arts and Cultural Heritage Fund.
1: Indeed, and please welcome to our show the author of the book entitled How the Word is Passing. Hello to Clint Smith. We've got you back. Good morning, sir.
0: It's good to be here.
1: Glad you're here, and I apologize. That was we had a rooster walking across the wire this morning. And I take full responsibility, and we promise we won't have the rooster for dinner this evening.
0: Noted.
1: You'll be here tomorrow at for speaking at the Minnesota Humanities Center Juneteenth brunch. And how the word is passed, why is this particular book so important? How did it come about?
0: Yeah, so in the book, I'm exploring how we remember and tell the story of the history of slavery. And I travel across the country and across the world to get a sense of what places are being honest about their relationship to this history, what places are being dishonest about their relationship to this history, and what places are kind of doing something in between. And I think this is important because, you know, slavery is something that is still with us today. We tend to talk about slavery as if it's something that happened in the Jurassic period, as if it were the dinosaurs and the Flintstones and slavery all together. But there are still people alive today who knew, who loved, who were raised by people who were born into slavery. The woman who opened the National Museum of African American History and Culture a decade ago in 2016 was the daughter of a man born into slavery. My grandfather's grandfather

0: was enslaved. So when my children sit on my grandfather's lap, I imagine my grandfather sitting on his grandfather's lap. And I'm reminded that this history we tell ourselves was a long time ago really wasn't that long ago at all. And it's so important for us to understand the way that the reverberations and residue of that system continue to shape our social, political, and economic life in this country here today.
1: You say that remembering the past is actually a form of nation building. Explain that.
0: Absolutely. I mean, I think you can't build a country and have a sense of where you want the country to go if you don't have a sense of where the country has been. And part of what we are experiencing right now is a concerted effort from people in very powerful positions to prevent us from learning about the complexity and the contradictions about our country. And, you know, America is a place that has done a lot of good in the world. But America is also a place that's done a lot of harm, and oftentimes to its own citizens. And we have to account for that, and we have to remember that. Because if we don't, then we will misunderstand why the landscape of inequality in our country looks the way that it does today.
1: We're talking with Clint Smith. He is the author of the book, How the Word is Passed. And it's really important. I believe it's a really important coda to what's going on right now. We see that some of the federal judges have reversed decisions by this administration of erasing cultural things like paintings and history of African-Americans in public parks. Tell me why, in your opinion, that this effort to erase African-American history will ultimately be unsuccessful.
0: Well, because I think there's too many people who have the stories within them. You know, there's too many people within our community who lived these stories, who have these stories in their bodies, in their bones, in their blood. These stories, you know, we are a community that is a community of storytellers and intergenerational storytellers. So we pass down stories from generation to generation, and those exist in the context of books, but those also exist in the context of our memories and our families and our photographs, our family albums. And so it is impossible, no matter how concerted and intentional and state-sanctioned the effort, for people to wholly erase the history of our people. And I think what's important for us to do is to account for the whole story of our people, right? It would be a mistake to understand Black life as singularly defined by pain and trauma and oppression. We have to remember that that is an immense and important part of our story to understand. But at the same time, our story in this country is so much more vast and so much more expansive than that. And it's filled with joy and laughter and dancing, you know. So all of it is, I'm an advocate of holding all of those things together. The memory of Black life, the understanding of contemporary Black life is the understanding of the both-andedness of the Black experience in this country.
1: What is our call to action? What is your call to action for us, people who are listening to you this morning, those to whom you'll be speaking tomorrow morning at the Humanity Center? What is our call right now?
0: I think that our lives are the result of a set of decisions that were made by people who came long before us, right? Who fought for something that they knew they might never see themselves, but who fought for it anyway, because they knew that someday someone would. And I think about, what is my responsibility? What is our responsibility? To try to fight for a world and build a world that we might not see ourselves, but to try to build it anyway, because that's what people have done for us. That's the remarkable thing about the Black historical tradition, is that our lives and how we live in 2026 is only possible because of things that people did in 1856 and 1956. And it is our job to imagine a future for our children, for their children, for their children, that, again, we might not experience the benefits of ourselves, but that we must fight for, because we know that we're part of a long intergenerational tradition that works to build things even if we don't see them.
1: In a practical sense, what would be the message that an African-American parent would be telling their child today about the times in which we live right now?
0: That we need you. We need you. Keep going. That make sure your life, you know, the thing I tell my kids all the time is your life cannot singularly exist on a screen. You know, we're living in an increasingly digital era, but it's important, and perhaps more important than ever, for people to have human connection and for people to have places where they gather, and engage in the sort of act of being human, being in community with one another, because ultimately that's what makes our life worth living. It's not Instagram. It's not TikTok. It's not AI. We are people who want to tell us that that should be the center of our lives, but the center of our lives, in fact, is one another. And I think it's more important than ever for us to emphasize that to our kids in a world that is pulling them in the opposite direction.
1: Are you hopeful?
0: I am, and I think that hope is a choice. You know, so I wake up and make the choice to be hopeful every day. Hope is not passive. Hope is not, it's not a lazy river of hope that you just kind of sit in your raft and hope it takes you in the right direction. You got to work for it, and you have to chip away, and you have to go and dig and dig and dig, and you have to do the work. And I think if we all, again, we come from a rich tradition of people who have done that work, and we have to do that for our families, but also more collectively for one another.
1: Why is this called a narrative nonfiction book, Dr. Smith?
0: You know, I think it's to make a distinction between nonfiction that is purely informational. And so this is not a book that is a sort of long Wikipedia page. It's not a 300-page, you know, Wikipedia article. It is something in which you are going on a journey with me. I travel to these places. I give you a sense of the sensory experience, what it looks like, what it smells like, what the air feels like when it touches your skin, what the sun feels like as it moves across your face. When you're standing on a plantation, what it feels like to stand in an execution chamber in Angola prison in Louisiana, what it feels like to walk in a slave castle in Goree Island in Dakar, Senegal. And so it's an experiential read. And I think that is an important distinction from something that's just telling you information. I think part of what I'm trying to do is communicate information to you via a set of experiences that hopefully transmit across the page.
1: Are you in the mindset to give us a quick experience this morning to our audience as a coda to what might be happening tomorrow when you talk to the brunch audience?
0: Yeah, so I think about a time I went to Monticello. Monticello is the home of Thomas Jefferson, who was the third president of the United States, one of our founding fathers. And I go there because in many ways Jefferson embodies the cognitive dissonance of America. He is someone who wrote one of the most important documents in the history of the Western world, and also someone who enslaved over 600 people over the course of his lifetime, including four of his children. He wrote in the Declaration of Independence that all men are created equal, and wrote in his book Notes on the State of Virginia that black people were inferior to whites in both endowments of body and mind, said the slave was incapable of love, that he was incapable of possessing or sustaining complex emotion. And so I think about that. And think about what does it mean that that's a version of Jefferson that I was never taught? And what does it mean? And what does it mean that Monticello, like how does Monticello go about telling the story of Jefferson? Do they tell a story of Jefferson that just talks about him as this great man who we should all praise and the sort of shining light on the hill? Or do they tell a more complicated story? And when I go there, I spend time with people who are responsible for giving the tours. I spend time with public historians. I spend time with visitors. You know, I spend time with these two older white women, Donna and Grace. And I was there on this tour with them, and they were receiving this information about Jefferson having been an enslaver. And I could see their faces drop and their mouths hung agape. And when I went up to them after to ask about this experience, they said, I had no idea Jefferson was a slave owner. I had no idea Monticello was a plantation. Mind you, and these are folks who bought plane tickets, rented cars, got hotel rooms, who came to this site as a sort of pilgrimage to see the home of one of the founding fathers, and yet had no idea that he was an enslaver. And that was such an important moment for me because it helped me understand that for so many people in this country, they still, even after the Black Lives Matter movement, even after all we've lived through the past, you know, several years, decade plus, that there are still many people who don't understand the relationship between our founding and slavery. And when you walk across the land of Monticello, when you can feel the spirit, when you walk into the cemetery of formerly enslaved people, when you step inside of Jefferson's home, you can sort of feel the spirits, you can feel the ghosts, you can feel the history standing beneath you. And there's something sort of singularly powerful about putting your body in the place where history happened. And that's what I try to do in How the Worries Pass.
1: You've done it quite well this morning, and we can't wait to see you. How can we get your book?
0: 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I especially love supporting independent bookstores, so if there's a local independent bookstore around you, please go support them, ask them to order it. 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Bookshop.org is a great place to order these books. And if you're interested in a signed copy, you can go to my website, ClintSmithIII.com, ClintSmithIII.com, and you can go to the section about books, and you can order a book from my local bookstore, Loyalty Books, which has signed copies in stock.
1: All right, Dr. Smith has written several books, and the latest one, How the Word is Passed, A Reckoning with the History of Slavery Across America. And he's speaking tomorrow at the Juneteenth brunch at the Minnesota Humanities Center. Dr. Smith, I can't thank you enough for being with us this morning and sharing a part of you, and not only your book, but of you with us this morning on KMLJ.
0: It's been a pleasure. Thank you.
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5: While it can improve transportation and accessibility, concerns arise in the African-American community about potential negative effects on local businesses and housing. 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KMOJ, the People Station, plays a crucial role in raising awareness about these challenges, fostering discussions, and advocating for solutions that address the concerns of all community members while acting in the public interest.
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1: This is how it's done. And now, from the vault, from Paisley Park, this is Prince.

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1: The previous selection was called Stone by Prince, released from Paisley Park's vault. It's 33 past 9.

0: Nothing compares to you. That's Prince celebrating Black History Month and Prince Rogers Nelson on the People Station. 43 minutes past 9 o'clock, we turn to the last page. A service of the Minnesota Center for Employee Ownership, providing free and unbiased information to their constituents. If you'd like more information, you can go to mnceo.org. I'd like to extend a special thanks to our guest this morning who shared with us, starting out with Kaya Bratz from Ribfest. She was here talking about the Great American Ribfest happening at Mystic Lake. It's 3 days, June 25th through the 27th at the Mystic Lake Casino Hotel in Prior Lake. It's free admission, free parking, and it's on the outside of Mystic Lake. You'll see, you can sample the food, of course, with the rib competition. You can see that, and music each of the 3 days that you're there. And also, there's a rib eating contest. They're going to see how many pounds of ribs they can eat in like 15 minutes. The last winner ate almost a pound a minute, just under 14 pounds of pork in 12 minutes. Wow. And also, we really thank our two guests, Helen Ferraro, from the Anti-Racism Collective and MAC volunteer, and Patrick Bass, who is a principal of Valley View Middle School, for stopping by to talk about the Centennial Lakes Black History Fact. I'm sorry, the Juneteenth celebration happening in Edina in collaboration with the City of Richfield, the school district, and so many others. There's a book giveaway and a 7-year-old author who will be there, Addison Reason, and her book is called Addison Sparkle, and an additional 50 books will be given away. And she's joined by Roseman Sarpong Owens. This is going to be a lot of fun. A DJ S. Dot the DJ will be there. Chantel Sings is one of the co-hosts, as well as Patrick Bass. Black-owned food vendors and black-owned wine labels, live performances, a lot of fun, singing and dancing and spoken word. That's happening 12 until 4 o'clock Juneteenth, so you don't want to miss that. It's going to be a lot of fun. And also, Dr. Clint Smith was here this morning talking about his brand new book, How the Word is Passed, A Reckoning with the History of Slavery Across America. He's speaking tomorrow at the Minnesota Humanities Center, Juneteenth brunch. And if you'd like more information about that, you can go to the Humanities Center's website to get all the details, but it's there in St. Paul. Well, that's it, and you heard the first release from Prince's Vault entitled Stone. You may have already heard it on Spotify and other places where you get music, but we're excited to play it here at KMOJ. Well, that's it. I'm going to pick up these hits and get out of here and make way for Mr. Glenn Golden and Q-Bear and Caddy, the Prince of Darkness, and all the great programming right here at KMOJ. Thanks for listening. Thanks for calling. Thanks for making us a part of your morning. And for everyone who's been a part of this one, I'm Freddie Bell, for the entire team, saying goodbye for now. And whatever you do, take time to dance. Have a great day.
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1: It's time for the Community's Choice to let you know about some of the upcoming events in the community. I'm Kimyo Haley. It's a Juneteenth celebration on Friday, June 19th, 12 to 5 p.m. at Long Lake Park Pavilion, 1500 Old Highway 8 in New Brighton. There will be music, bouncy house, vendors, motorcycle showcase, bike giveaways, and more. 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Celebrating the spiritual legacy of Juneteenth, Faith and Freedom. It's featuring Opal Lee, Lisa Fields, Lecrae. This documentary screening and discussion will take place June 19th, 6 to 8 p.m. at the Purpose Church. They're also presenting Outreach Day, Reaching Hearts, Changing Lives. It's a prayer breakfast on June 27th, beginning at 9 a.m. They will also be giving away clothes, household items, and more. Guest speaker will be K.G. Wilson, United in Peace Incorporated, Spokesman, Minnesota. The Purpose Church is located at 3001 Russell Avenue North in Minneapolis. For more information, 952-353-0899. TC Band 1019, Shaping the Future Together, Careers, Capital, and Community, a leadership and professional development event that takes place Saturday, June 20th, 9 a.m. at Junior Achievement North, 1745 University Avenue in St. Paul, also virtually on Zoom. Guest speakers include KMOJ's own very own Nika Constantino and more. 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Family Bible Church is having their church anniversary celebration on June 20th, 3 p.m. It's featuring gospel rap artist K-Drama featuring Terrell X, also Reverend Dr. Timothy McGregor. 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They're also presenting the second annual community car show, Kill the Violence, on Sunday, July 5th, 11 a.m. to 5 p.m. at Sabathany Community Center parking lot, 310 East 38th Street in South Minneapolis. There will be food trucks, live DJs, vendors, free kids haircuts, and more. 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For more information, 612-377-0594. I'm Kimyo Haley, and may the Lord God bless you real good.
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6: I'm Misty Jordan with BIN News Now. NBC News projects Rick Jackson will win the Republican primary runoff for Georgia governor. The healthcare executive and first-time candidate thanked his supporters.
7: We're not building a campaign for the insiders. We are building a movement for the people, and you're who I'm going to represent.
6: He defeated President Trump's endorsed candidate, Lieutenant Governor Burt Jones. Jackson will face Democratic nominee Keisha Lance Bottoms in the November general election. A new survey from the Public Religion Research Institute found that 2/3 of Americans feel the U.S. is in danger of losing important democratic rights and freedoms. And alligator Alcatraz is now empty. The Department of Homeland Security announced all detainees have been transferred to other facilities ahead of hurricane season. Get BIN News Now on demand 24/7 on the iHeartRadio app.
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know what I'm saying? Outside is back to what it was, you know what I'm saying? Atlanta, tell you about my run, you know what I'm saying? Ask Pluto Bank of 21, you know what I'm saying? I done put up half, what's done is done, you know what I'm saying? Two cars in the back, two in the front, you know what I'm saying? They so down for me.

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1: KMOJ wants to remind you about the dangers of drinking and driving. It's a choice that can change lives forever. Alcohol impairs your judgment, slows your reaction time, and affects your ability to focus. Don't underestimate its impact on your driving. The consequences of drinking and driving can be severe. You risk injury, loss of life, legal trouble, and irreversible damage to your future. Driving under the influence is a serious offense. Offenders face hefty fines, license suspension, and even imprisonment. Take a stand against drinking and driving. Protect yourself and others. Remember, there are no excuses for risking lives.
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1: Yeah. Yeah, yeah. 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It's cool.

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0: another hemisphere. 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
1: It's time for the community's choice to let you know about some of the upcoming events in the community. I'm Kim O'Haley. It's a Juneteenth celebration on Friday, June 19th, 12 to 5 p.m. at Long Lake Park Pavilion, 1500 Old Highway 8 in New Brighton. 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Celebrating the spiritual legacy of Juneteenth, Faith and Freedom, it's featuring Opal Lee, Lisa Fields, Lecrae. This documentary screening and discussion will take place June 19th, 6 to 8 p.m. at the Purpose Church. They're also presenting Outreach Day, Reaching Hearts, Changing Lives. It's a prayer breakfast on June 27th, beginning at 9 a.m. They will also be giving away clothes, household items, and more. Guest speaker will be K.G. Wilson, United in Peace Incorporated, Spokesman, Minnesota. 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For more information, 952-353-0899. TC Band 1019, Shaping the Future Together, Careers, Capital, and Community, a leadership and professional development event that takes place Saturday, June 20th, 9 a.m. at Junior Achievement North, 1745 University Avenue in St. Paul, also virtually on Zoom. 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They're also presenting the second annual community car show, Kill the Violence, on Sunday, July 5th, 11 a.m. to 5 p.m. at Sebastiani Community Center parking lot, 310 East 38th Street in South Minneapolis. 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I'm Kim O'Haley, and may the Lord God bless you real good.
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2: 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I'm Kimyo Haley. 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Celebrating the spiritual legacy of Juneteenth, Faith and Freedom. It's featuring Opal Lee, Lisa Fields, Lecrae. This documentary screening and discussion will take place June 19th, 6 to 8 p.m. at the Purpose Church. They're also presenting Outreach Day, Reaching Hearts, Changing Lives. It's a prayer breakfast on June 27th, beginning at 9 a.m. They will also be giving away clothes, household items, and more. Guest speaker will be K.G. Wilson, United in Peace Incorporated, Spokesman, Minnesota. The Purpose Church is located at 3001 Russell Avenue North in Minneapolis. For more information, 952-353-0899. TC Band 1019, Shaping the Future Together, Careers, Capital, and Community, a leadership and professional development event that takes place Saturday, June 20th, 9 a.m. at Junior Achievement North, 1745 University Avenue in St. Paul, also virtually on Zoom. 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Family Bible Church is having their church anniversary celebration on June 20th, 3 p.m. It's featuring gospel rap artist K-Drama featuring Terrell X, also Reverend Dr. Timothy McGregor. 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Sister Cantaloupe. 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They're also presenting the second annual community car show, Kill the Violence, on Sunday, July 5th, 11 a.m. to 5 p.m. at Sabathany Community Center parking lot, 310 East 38th Street in South Minneapolis. 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For more information, 612-377-0594. I'm Kimyo Haley, and may the Lord God bless you real good.

0: Coco. I bet y'all thought that was part of the album, huh? It's part of the song. Where did the extra echo come from? I don't know. What's up, y'all? Happy Wednesday. Thank you for tuning in and chopping it up with Coco every Wednesday, y'all. Oh, my gosh. We got Asia in the building.
1: Hey, everybody.
0: I was about to be like, bam, bam, bam. Don't forget to follow me everywhere, y'all. Coco Law, COCOLAUD, y'all. It's summertime. It's summertime.
1: Summertime.
0: Yeah, summertime. So with that being said, let me tell you what I had for breakfast this morning.
1: What you do?
0: It was healthy.
1: Okay.
0: It was cold.
1: All right.
0: It was refreshing. Okay. I was still hungry afterwards. I'm going to tell you what I had for a snack afterwards. Well, a couple hours later, I was just like,
1: breakfast, right?
0: Well, I mean, I don't know. But anyway, let me tell you what I had, y'all. Okay. So I was like, well, y'all know I'm going 90 days raw. Not saying I'm going raw vegan. Saying I'm going raw because sometimes in them salad dressings, if you didn't make it, you know, maybe there's some dairy in there. I don't know. I'm vegetarian. I can do what I want. However, I'm just saying, if you hear me say raw vegan, that's a slip of the lip because I'm saying that I'm going raw. Now, for people who eat meat, I don't. So I want to put that out there, meaning if I say that I'm going raw, don't think I'm up there eating raw meat because I don't eat meat at all. So I'm going raw as a vegetarian. So everything I eat, nothing's going to be cooked. So I was like, oh, it's beautiful outside. I got this sugar baby watermelon from the farmer's market. It sounds like it's going to be so sweet. And I cut that thing open, and it was. It was. It just was. No. It just was. And so I was like, let me freeze 3/4 of this because it's smaller. The it's still a nice size. It's still, shoot, way bigger than a bowling ball. But it wasn't a long, you know, oval watermelon. It was still a circle, like the size of a really good pumpkin, right? Mm-hmm. So anyway, I still can't eat that all by myself in 2-3 days. I just can't unless I'm eating watermelon for every meal of the day for 3 days straight. Maybe then I can, you know, make something happen. So I said, let's not waste this. Let me go ahead and put, you know, 2/3 of it, 3/4 of it in the freezer. So I cut it up in chunks, put it in the freezer. I ate what was not in the freezer for the most part. But then I started seeing sorbets on social media, probably because I have a watermelon and it seems like they'd be listening or something to your phone. I don't know. So I put the watermelon with a little bit of water, so the frozen watermelon with a little bit of water to get them blades spinning. So I put it in my blender with some maple syrup and some lemon juice, kind of. What happened was I couldn't find no more lemon juice, meaning I ain't have no more fresh lemons. So I said, I got this new little mandolin slicer that have like this little chute on it so you don't have to worry about cutting yourself. Yeah, I had to get one of those. But they got a little dial on it so that you can set it so it's real thin. And so it looked really pretty, but I sliced up some lemon slices, some lime slices. What'd I do? What else did I do? Cucumber, carrots. Anyway, I used one of those really thin lemon slices, and I put it in my blender, and I mixed it up. And it came out this beautiful, like, slushy consistency.
1: Yeah.
0: I was about to say texture, but yes, consistency. And it was so good. And Asia Boo, who does not like watermelon, so she say, I don't know how I'm going to take her card away between that and the potato salad thing.
1: Okay.
0: But she said it was good. So I want to hear from you because I will post pictures of this. And it was so good. Now, here's the thing. I did not use a lot of maple syrup in there because I know people are probably like, maple syrup, watermelon? Use agave. I would not use honey. Honey has too much of a flavor profile. Use stevia, use sugar, whatever you want to do to sweeten it. Because that's really all the maple syrup was there. Because a lot of times, frozen fruit will lose its sweetness. I find that a lot with strawberries. Now, I've never froze watermelon before. So I didn't know if it was going to be sweet or not. So I just kind of you know, erred on the side of caution and put a little bit of maple syrup in there. So it didn't taste like maple syrup. It just kind of sweetened it a little bit. Now, mind you, because I'm on this 90-day law, I did not want to use sugar. I wanted to use a natural sweetener like a maple syrup. So, again, if you want a different sweetener, use a different sweetener. But, Asia, I'm curious, and the people listening are curious, what did you really think of it?
1: I thought it was very sweet, and I liked the
0: taste. Very sweet, like too sweet?
1: Not like too sweet. It was.
0: You even said, oh, it's not too sweet.
1: Like, okay.
0: Okay. Very sweet.
1: Well, for me, I think it's very sweet for a watermelon, mm-hmm. because I just don't think watermelon is that sweet in general.
0: It is. It should be.
1: I just don't like, I was surprised because I liked it, and I just don't like watermelon. I don't know. Mm. I don't like any kind of, like, melon, like the honeydew? Right?
0: Cantaloupe.
1: I just don't like none of those. So I was surprised. And I liked it because, yeah, it was just like, it just melts in your mouth. It was like really easy, really fits the vibe, you know, for summer. Mm-hmm. All of it. And I like how, like you said, like, I didn't even, for me, I didn't even taste like the maple syrup either.
0: Yeah, you just taste like a hint of sweetness.
1: Yeah, I just taste like the hint of like sweetness. So I just thought it was all watermelon. Like, I just found it out.
0: Just right now.
1: Yeah, I thought it was just watermelon and just a little bit of lemon.
0: But it was so good, y'all. It was on par with any smoothie slushy. It was on par with any slushy you've ever gotten anywhere, at a gas station, anywhere. And that's what was the most surprising for me was it literally looked like it was just straight up like a flavored slushy, which ain't got no real fruit in it, by the way. You know, it's to our heart's content of flavor. I mean, you can have cotton candy. You can't grow cotton candy. It's not a real flavor, to my knowledge, in any kind of plant. Maybe we just ain't came across it yet. But to your heart's content, fruit punch, that's not a flavor. You can't just grow something and then it's like, oh, this is fruit punch. No, it's a combination of stuff. So what I'm telling you is I was on board with and super excited that just a frozen watermelon chunks with a little bit of maple syrup, any kind of sweetener you want, and a hint of lemon juice. I thought about putting lime juice in there, actually. But this time I did put, see, because let me stay focused. And this time it had a little bit of lemon juice in it, and it literally came out the consistency of any kind of slushy. It would give it a run for its money. And like Asia Boo said, the cool thing is it was real fruits and it was healthy for you and it was nice because it's hot outside. Uh-huh. So on that aspect, it was beautiful. Now,
1: have a little treat and be healthy.
0: Look, you can have a healthy treat.
1: Healthy treat. I feel like it.
0: What I would do another time, let's say I wanted to have that again and I'm like, but I got to change up the flavor profile. That's why I didn't do lime this time around, because I really wanted the watermelon to shine. And I think if you put lime in there, it kind of alters it in a good way. But I just wanted to kind of taste it straight up. Now, I would tell you, I would put lime juice in there, but then I would also probably sprinkle salt, either sea salt or tahine.
1: Y'all thinking of?
0: Tahine. A lot of people like tahine on my show.
1: It goes in there, but maybe key lime? I don't know.
0: Well, if lime goes in there.
1: Like, I'm not gonna make a key lime slushy. I don't know what goes in key lime. Do you need some kind of cream?
0: Typically.
1: Never mind.
0: You could do like a lemonade one. A lemonade slushy. And you could also, okay, y'all.
1: Key lime.
0: Spirulina will color things certain beautiful colors. And it just dawned on me. It just dawned on me right now. What if you did like a blue lemonade? So then you would do, let's say you make the lemonade fresh, how I would do it. It'd be fresh squeezed lemons, and then freeze it, put it through either a blender or put it through your Ninja Creami on slushy. Do they got slushy?
1: They do.
0: Okay. But before you put it through either one of those machines, add some blue spirulina. Because then it's going to be pretty blue, like electric blue. And it's going to taste like lemonade. How about them apples?
1: Them apples.
0: Yeah. Huh.
1: Ha ha.
0: Okay, so that's just, I mean, there's so many different flavor combinations, I'm just saying. But I will say you need a watery fruit in order for it to come out like a slushy. Otherwise, it's going to come out like a smoothie. And I have done my share of smoothies. The last ones I just, y'all, it was so freaking good. I'm here for all of it. Asia Boo, I'm curious, what is your favorite thing? What is your favorite summer treat, healthy or unhealthy? Because if it's not healthy, we're going to find a way to healthen it up. And then if it is healthy, then it just is what it is. We're going to try to come up with a different flavor profile.
1: My favorite summer treat? you might not like this because I keep bringing it up. You might not like it, but I would say ambrosia salad.
0: Oh, my God.
1: Ambrosia salad or a shaved ice. Like, every once in a while, you know, like a nice shaved ice, you know. But ambrosia salad.
0: Last time you had a shaved ice.
1: It's shaved ice, isn't that like what? Or, okay, does this count as a treat, a pina colada?
0: You talking about a drink?
1: Yeah. Like, I don't know. But I love ambrosia salad.
0: Oh, my gosh.
1: You'll find a way to make that healthy, yeah.
0: Okay, for people who do not know what ambrosia salad is, even though this is the Midwest, I feel like it's a Midwest thing because I don't see it other parts of the country, never. So there's that. So it's a base of fruits, usually like strawberries, grapes, mandarin oranges, bananas maybe, and then they just put a whole bunch of Cool Whip in there, maybe a packet of instant pudding mix. It's not Jell-O. Jell-O is the brand.
1: Okay.
0: It's pudding. And then they put mini marshmallows in it. And
1: it's so good.
0: It's just a whole thing of just sugar on sugar on sugar on sugar. Every single kind of sugar you could possibly think of. You got natural sugar. You got fake sugar. You got artificial sugar. You got sugar on sugar on sugar.
1: It's good, though.
0: I literally probably am fine eating that once every 20 years. I do not have to have that in any kind of way or capacity. And the only way that I could turn that healthy between the marshmallows and the Cool Whip in there would be to not put that in there or the instant pudding. I would get rid of all those things. So what you would have is you would have the fruit, and I would actually change up the fruit too. I'd put strawberries in there. I put strawberries, grapes, maybe kiwis and blueberries.
1: Mm-hmm.
0: And then I would put a little bit of honey on it, mix it up, and then hit it with some lime juice. That's how I would change it. Like, it's not going to have any of those. There ain't no Cool Whip. And no instant pudding. And no marshmallows. I'm telling you, like, it's gone because you asked me to help in it up, and I just said I would take that out.
1: I got maybe one or two.
0: No, because there's no way. There's no way. There's no way. And then even I would even add watermelon to that because I had this before, y'all. I drizzled honey and then squeezed some lime on top of it. Y'all, it tastes like candy. As if watermelon don't already taste like candy, but it was kind of more like a Sour Patch Kid. It was like sweet and sour. I mean, because that lime juice, it hits you on that bitter side. And then the honey and the watermelon is sweet. So it was that great combination of sweet and sour. It was just amazing. It's like everything. Now, if you want to up the ante, either you add a pinch of salt or you go for heat.
1: So,
0: that's what you would do. Like, if you want to get to those three different, you know, flavors, tastes. Yeah, that's me, though. That's how I would up the ante on ambrosia salad. It's not ambrosia salad anymore.
1: If I had to healthen it up, I would not put any marshmallows. Because when you're eating it, because I used to put bananas in mine, and the bananas are already creamy. And so when you have that with the marshmallows, it basically has, like, the same texture, you know?
0: Uh-huh.
1: So I would take out the marshmallows, and that's it.
0: That's what I've been told. Like, you can be like, I'd add some almonds.
1: Add some almonds? What the? This is a fruit salad. That's
0: but that is a fruit. Almonds are fruit.
2: I'll Google it right now.
0: It came from a fruit.
2: You can't tell me. Don't eat some fruit and you give me a pack of almonds. I'll be like, hello? It's angel fruit.
0: I'm like, hello? I'm like, who is it?
2: No. I'm like, almonds are fruit.
0: She's about to Google.
2: No, they're not fruit.
0: I know it wasn't. I was just kidding. I know it. But it's a seed of a what? It's a seed of a what?
2: I don't know.
0: It's a seed of a fruit. She left that out. That's why I said almonds were a fruit, because I knew that it was a seed of a fruit. So if it's a seed of a fruit.
2: Mm-mm. You can't.
0: I'm just saying.
2: You can't. Y'all piss off me if someone says, here's some fruit and give me a bag full of like almonds and peanuts and all that. I'll look at them crazy.
0: I'll be like, it's a seed of a fruit.
2: I asked for some root fruit. I asked for oranges or apples.
0: You didn't say what part of the fruit.
2: Okay, well, to be. Okay.
0: So if it's a seed of a fruit, then you should be planting it and not eating it?
2: I guess.
0: The seed.
2: Okay. But where's the oranges and apples?
0: It's the seed. It is the seed of a fruit.
2: I'm like, where'd you grow up from? Because this ain't no fruit.
0: You're like, oh, yes, it is. So with that being said, you guys, yeah, that's how I would healthen it up. There ain't no such thing. We're going to have to call it something else, because I don't think at that point it'd be called ambrosia salad. It's going to be called, what should
2: no
0: we name it?
2: Ain't no whipped cream. Ain't no marshmallow. Ain't none of that.
0: I'm calling it a healthen it up salad. Helping it up, fruit salad.
2: No.
0: No. You have to put watermelon in there. Watermelon, lime, and honey just go together.
2: It goes together, but not my ambrosia salad.
0: Oh, yes, and you're helping it up, salad.
2: No.
0: No more ambrosia. No. No.
2: No. I don't want that. No.
0: No more. No more ambrosia salad for Asia. Maybe we need to think of a name that starts with an A, like ambrosia, but not.
2: Ambrosia, but not.
0: Yeah.
2: Ambrosia, but not salad.
0: Yep.
2: That's the name of it.
0: Yep, there we
2: Ambrosia,
0: go.
2: Ambrosia, but not salad.
0: Uh-huh. But not. But nuts. If you put almonds in it. We're going to healthen her up.
2: Ambrosia. Summer.
0: We're going to healthen her up some kind of way. But that's what it's about. Is about just trying to find little ways to get healthy. So
2: shaved ice.
0: Shout out to people. Shaved ice with what on it? Nobody just eat shaved ice. Oh my gosh, here we go.
2: You said you either have to have salty or
0: shaved ice is just the ice.
2: Or spice, right? What do you put spice on it?
0: You're just having ice and spice?
2: You can put like lemon on top, like squeeze a lemon and put some tahini. People go crazy, but I know it will. Hold on, think about it.
0: No, I'm not even going to waste my energy thinking about it. I'm not even going to do that.
2: If you put lemon, like lemon
0: juice. No, lime.
2: That's okay. I meant lime juice. Lime juice on the ice and some tahini. I know it right now. People would eat that up.
0: Asia would be the only one. Asia is people.
2: I've seen trends on social media. Guys, people would be crazy enough to try that. And it'll probably be good. I have a vision in my head.
0: Oh man. Well, did you see sometimes in Minnesota during the wintertime, it got its own name. I'm trying to think of the name of it. They would go outside after it snowed. I'm talking about snow. That's like a naughty word right now during the summer. But they would go outside, they would collect snow, and then they would add sweet condensed milk to it and then call it ice cream.
2: Yeah, I seen that. They'll do like a salt because it's like they make a little bowl,
0: uh-huh.
2: Have a bowl, and then they do like the condensed milk, has some snow in there, and then like you need salt too. They put salt on the bottom, right? I think so, yeah.
0: Oh my gosh, I don't know.
2: I've seen it.
0: I don't know.
2: It looks cool. I was like, dang.
0: But it's funny because on vacation and I've seen the shaved ice trucks, and now it is a thing. Like when we were in Hawaii, now I shouldn't say now, but it is a thing to have shaved ice and then have sweet condensed milk drizzled on it and then whatever flavor you want pumped onto the ice or whatever. But I'm just like, I never tried it because I'm like, I don't know that I'm here for that. So if you guys see a shaved ice truck, what is it called? Hawaiian ice or whatever it's called. Kona ice. There you go. I just made it my own. Hawaiian ice. if you see Kona Ice or something, then look and see if they got the condensed milk as an option. And then let me know if you try it, because I ain't going to be trying it until after September. But I am curious, is it good? Because it can't, I mean, it's just adding a sweetener to it, but then it's creamy. Shaved ice ain't supposed to be creamy, so I'm just, I don't know about that one.
2: I saw something, which is kind of maybe what you're talking about on social media. I saw someone freeze, what they thought it was like a watermelon, and they shaved it down and they put sweet condensed milk on top.
0: Okay, so they pretty much just replaced the maple syrup with the sweet condensed milk.
2: Yeah, but the thing is, it wasn't like slushy like texture. They like shaved that, like,
0: yeah, shaved it like on a cheese grater or something.
2: Yeah, and they put sweet condensed milk.
0: Okay, and they said it was good.
2: I mean, it says watermelon sugar, so it probably is.
0: I know, but sweet condensed milk is like gooey, so I don't.
2: I was like, I don't know. I was like, I don't.
0: Did they squeeze some lime on it?
2: They put, that was like, maybe she put a little lemon. Oh no.
0: Oh man, hopefully she didn't.
2: I don't know. Maybe I don't really remember the video that well, but I remember her doing that, and I was like, that's interesting.
0: I'm like, hopefully she put some lime on there. When I'm telling you, if you stop. Now, I'm not saying that lemon on watermelon is not good. It's just that lime is better. That's what I'm saying. Lime is better. I do want to talk about this really quickly because this is the first time I'm seeing this. However, I'm reluctant to try it, but may try it. I don't know. So, sweet potato pie popsicles. Sweet potato pie. Did you hear what I said? That's why I repeated it. Sweet potato pie popsicles. Asia's just quiet.
2: I don't even know what to say. I don't know.
0: Let me put my own spin on it. To get me to eat it. Okay. I've never fed this to you guys, to my knowledge. Maybe I did, maybe I didn't. I've only made it one time. There's a recipe floating around many, many years ago that used sweet potatoes and cocoa powder and pretty much made chocolate ice cream.
2: Uh-huh.
0: Now, I know that you can use avocado and turn it into chocolate pudding. Uh-huh. So you can take sweet potatoes and turn it into chocolate ice cream. You could turn it into brownies. I know this. So with that being said, there's a creaminess to sweet potato once it's cooked, right? A creaminess like an avocado. Okay, so fill me on this. If you flavor that sweet potato with the cinnamon, with the nutmeg, and obviously to have it like ice cream, there's going to have to be some kind of coconut milk in there. At least that's what I would do with it, coconut milk. If it's creamy like a fudgesicle, if you can get that texture of a creaminess, because I don't want no pieces of no sweet potato in my popsicle. I don't want that. But if you can get it creamy like a fudgesicle.
2: Yeah, I do a lot of straining. Right?
0: I would absolutely try it. Now, this popsicle looked like it's two-tone. So at the top, it's the beautiful, and imagine if they did this with the purple one. Oh, my gosh. But okay, hold on.
2: As an ube?
0: Yeah, but the purple sweet potato, not the ube, but it is like a ube, okay? Uh-huh. Same color. So if they did the sweet potato at the top, and then the bottom layer is white. It's just white. So that's some kind of something. I don't know if that's supposed to emulate marshmallows. Like, I don't know. Maybe it's just to get a second color in there. Because it almost looks like a dreamsicle. That's what they're almost trying to do with playing around with the colors. So with that being said, that white creamy layer that you see or that you could have on there because y'all can't see, I would do just coconut milk, vanilla extract. I'd make it kind of like a chai. I would put like a maybe like a, I would go, I shouldn't say heavy, but I would, that's where my spices would be too. I would absolutely put like your cinnamon and your nutmegs there so that it just tastes like a sweet, almost like a sweet marshmallow, because marshmallows go on sweet potatoes. They do. So that's how I would treat that layer. And again, I know that I'm very talented. So that's what I'm saying. If I could get it, creamy like a fudgesicle, because I think fudgesicles have to be my favorite popsicle of all time because of its unique creaminess. I'm not specifically talking about fudgesicles and then the old school popsicles, the pudding pops.
3: Mm-hmm.
0: Those ones to me had the best texture because there was like some kind of like shell on the outside. It was clear. It was so weird. It was like this, you bite into it and then it's like creamy. It was just so cool. Anyway, if you can get this thing creamy like that, I'm all in. What about you?
2: No.
0: Dang.
2: I'm sorry.
0: I say all that to say, she's like, no.
2: What do you make it sound? It sounds like it would be good. I just don't know. Like, that sounds too much of like a dinner.
0: Oh, I just thought about this. What if, this is me. I would do ice cream like this, okay? I would swirl in, I'd do like a chai latte type of vibe for the white color, and then I would swirl in the sweet potato pie, but then, because it's pie, need to have pie crust.
2: Pie crust or grass.
0: Pie crust. I would actually have pie crust.
2: Uh-huh.
0: I would get pie crust, I'd put in it.
2: I feel like for this, if I did try it, I would need more of like the white, you know what I mean? Because they only have on the bottom. I feel like I need like more of like a swirl in it or something.
0: You're saying you need diversity in the flavor profile?
2: Mm-hmm. For me to try it.
0: Yeah, I just figured it out. I would be all over it if it was done the way I said. So I want to thank you guys so much for tuning in. Hopefully you guys learn some new ways to have healthy snacks during the summertime. Thank you so much to Asia Boo.
2: Thank you.
0: Don't forget to follow me everywhere. Coco Law, COCOLAUD, y'all. Stay blessed. Peace out.

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1: It's time for the community's choice to let you know about some of the upcoming events in the community. I'm Kim O'Haley. 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Celebrating the spiritual legacy of Juneteenth, Faith and Freedom. It's featuring Opal Lee, Lisa Fields, Lecrae. 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They're also presenting Outreach Day, Reaching Hearts, Changing Lives. It's a prayer breakfast on June 27th, beginning at 9 a.m. They will also be giving away clothes, household items, and more. Guest speaker will be K.G. 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I'm Kim O'Haley, and may the Lord God bless you real good.
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How we get so deep so fast? 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